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Whiskey Girl from Toby Keith on 100.3 KOMX, your country music station. My name is Liam, and I'm about to get out of here, but not before I have Scotty McCreary to play me out. So, I'll see y'all tomorrow. Got Damn Straight up next on 100.3 KOMX.

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day, Potts Farm was a place to go. 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

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He said, it's a long walk to Nashville, would you like to ride, son? 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And them sad old songs coming out of them speakers was solid country gold. 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
1: Sorry, y'all. My mama called me. I'll be right back. 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

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Here's a gun and here's a blade. Here's a picture that I saved for too long. Here's my credit card.

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2: Pampa police say 28-year-old Christian Leith from Pampa has been taken into custody in Wise County, that in connection with that Tuesday morning shooting at Recreation Park. He has been charged with aggravated assault with a deadly weapon in connection with the incident. The story began to unfold further when Pampa police responded to the location of the shooting on the 1600 block of East Highway 60, that at 9:45 yesterday morning. Upon arrival, officers found a 48-year-old male who had been shot. The suspect, by that time, had fled the scene. Pampa police and other first responders began treating the victim, who was subsequently flown via LifeStar to an Amarillo hospital where his condition was listed as serious. Top Texas Crime Stoppers offered reward money for information about the case. As police searched for a white SUV believed to be a Ford Edge in connection with the incident, Pampa police and Texas Rangers continue their investigation. The Pampa Police Department says there were 1,969 calls for service during the month of July. Other numbers for the month include 50 arrests, 167 reports taken, 246 traffic stops made, 11 collision investigations, 30 crimes against persons, and 26 property crimes documented. With temperatures most of this week again exceeding 100 degrees, the National Weather Service has issued an extreme heat risk for today and Thursday and major classification on Friday. A heat advisory is posted until 9 o'clock tonight across the entire Texas and Oklahoma panhandles, as well as most of Oklahoma. It says Friday may begin a short period of relief going into the weekend, with much of the area dropping into a minor heat risk.

0: partition rooms if possible, and check up on neighbors and relatives. Take extra precautions when outside, wearing lightweight and loose-fitting clothing, and avoid strenuous activities. Pampa is today in its 12th day with no rain. The last measurable precipitation was 0.03 inch recorded Friday, July 31st. That amount brings the city's year-to-date total now to 5.22 inches of rain. The annual average for Pampa is 23 inches. Pampa City Commissioners meeting Monday heard a report from Finance Director Teresa Daniels that about preparations for the upcoming new fiscal year budget. She addressed matters regarding the tax rate and the associated budget preparation timeline.
1: Here's some basic legislation for our truth in taxation. Our tax process is complicated, and there's a lot of steps that we have to follow in order to make sure that everything is handled according to legislation. So when we're setting the ad valorem tax, we have to use this tax rate that is set by state law. So when you're going through this, you have to remember that we've already discussed the budget, we've already proposed the budget and filed it with our city secretary. So you set your budget and then you set your tax rate to hold the budget. So keep that in mind, that our tax rate is to help determine the type of revenue that we need for the budget that we are proposing. It just shows you really the deadlines that we have to meet, and the calendar that we have set, that we set back in May. Make sure that we follow all of these steps. We have special meetings. We have to go in, and if for some reason we aren't able to meet our deadlines that we have with the calendar that you have, we have to go in and just ensure that we get these deadlines. These are the hard deadlines that are set by the state. So we've already passed the tax roll due date, which was July 25th, August 7th, Friday. We received the tax rates from the tax assessor's office. August 29th is the deadline to file the proposed budget, which we already have. September 18th is our deadline to publish the notice for budget hearing. September 22nd is to propose the tax rate approval and publish notice for the tax hearing online. September 28th, we have a budget. That's the deadline for the budget hearing. September 29th is the last day to hold the tax rate hearing if required. And then September 29th is the last day that we can do a budget adoption and tax rate adoption.
0: That was City of Pampa Finance Director Teresa Daniels. More on subsequent broadcasts. The Get More Green Hidden Hills Golf Course fundraiser scramble will be Saturday at Hidden Hills. Shotgun start is 9 a.m. for the four-person scramble event. The fees are $60 per player and $240 per team. There will be cash prizes for first, second, and third place winners. Also featured will be door prizes, giveaway items with additional tickets available before and during the event. Those planning to register may do so by phoning Hidden Hills Golf Course at 806-669-5866. Mark your calendars. There will be another Pampa Harvest and Maker's Market, 10 a.m. to 4 p.m. Saturday at 1633 North Nelson in Pampa. Admission is free, and new vendors and activities are added to the market throughout the season, which will conclude at the end of October. More information may be obtained by phoning 806-680-3559. The Gray County Sheriff's Office, in partnership with the Pampa Salvation Army and Dollar Tree, in the form of donations, giving back to the kids in the community various school supplies. The initiative will help local students begin the new school year prepared for the back to the new school year experience. The event will be from 2 to 5 p.m. Friday at the Gray County Sheriff's Office at 218 North Russell in Pampa while supplies last. The school supplies that will be given away are for students in pre-K through grade 12. In area public schools, colleges, and universities headed back to the classrooms for another school and academic year. Today, classes begin in Borger, also in the Fort Elliott Consolidated ISD, at McLean, Leforce, Plemons-Tenet, Phillips, Canadian, Wellington, Dumas, White Deer, Follett, Perryton, Groom, as well as Clarendon. The first day of school in the Pampa ISD is set for Thursday, August the 20th. The state controller says that Texas has funded education savings accounts for more than 85,000 students across the state, but in the Texas Panhandle, only those in four independent school districts in the 26

0: County Panhandle region. Those numbers include Amarillo ISD, 375 students, Canyon ISD with 203, Hereford 64, Dalhart 35. The 26-county Texas Panhandle region encompasses 60 public school districts, along with three charter schools operating a total of 226 campuses through the Region 16 Education Service Center. The Texas Education Freedom Accounts Program, better known as the School Voucher Initiative, granted up to $30,000 into accounts for students with qualifying disabilities. That's about $10,500 annually for students going to private school and $2,000 a year for students who will be homeschooled. Region 16 officials say that there are approximately 80,000 students in the 26-county Panhandle area. Statewide, there are 895 school districts with at least one participating student. Only 335 districts and their corresponding participation numbers were included in a demographic report released by the state controller. Due to privacy issues, school districts with fewer than 30 participating students were excluded from that report. In Plano, land has been cleared to make way for that new $1.3 billion global AT&T headquarters building on land formerly occupied by Electronic Data Systems. Founded by billionaire Ross Perot, EDS was a leader in information technology. The new AT&T Global Complex will sit on the 54-acre site near Plano's Legacy West Shopping and Dining District. EDS was built in stages beginning in 1985 and completed in 1993. But it all ended Sunday morning with the historic structure being imploded. Here is Pampa Radio News correspondent Danny Moffitt.
1: Some that had gathered to watch the event had to cover their faces and run for their cars. There were calls on TV and radio to not call 911 to report that loud noise. Several former EDS employees were on hand. I'm Danny Moffitt.
0: On the Pampa Radio TxDOT Time Saver Travel Report, there are lane closures both directions of I-27 in Amarillo, on Loop 335 frontage roads from Georgia to Arden Road, and on westbound I-40 from Hope Road to Bushland for edge repairs. And the left lane of I-40 at Spur 228 east of Amarillo is closed both directions for bridge work. Now this.
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0: In the regional news roundup, sections of I-40 and I-27 at the Amarillo Interchange reopened last night following a crash earlier in the day that involved a cattle semi-tractor-trailer truck rig. Police say the accident was the result of a blown tire, and motorists in the area were detoured along other routes as the crash investigation continued. One cow was removed from the crash site on the roadway, and the incident was investigated by personnel from the Amarillo Police Department and the Potter County Sheriff's Office. The leader of one of the nation's critical defense operations, along with a data scientist who has made a profound impact in agriculture, are West Texas A&M University's 2026 Distinguished Alumni. Dr. Kelly Breyerschmidt, along with Linda Young, will be celebrated October 22nd during the Phoenix at WT's homecoming. The event will begin at 6 in Legacy Hall inside the Jack B. Kelly Student Center. Tickets are $75, reservations due by October the 15th. Breyerschmidt is president and general manager of Pantex's Deterrence. That's a managing and operating contractor for the Pantex plant. Dr. Young recently retired as chief mathematics statistician and director of research and development at USDA's National Agricultural Statistics Service. She's now a senior fellow at the National Institute for Statistical Sciences. In Lubbock, 137th District Court Judge John Trey McClendon has retired following 16 years of service to that court. He plans to serve as a visiting judge and mediator. Judge-elect Laura Beth Fawcett will complete McClendon's term, then begin a new one following the general election in November. During his 30 years in the legal profession, McClendon was employed by the 7th Court of Appeals in Amarillo, was a prosecutor in Lubbock County, and was in private practice. He also had associations with the state bar and presided over the DWI Recovery Court in Lubbock County. Judge McClendon's retirement was effective Friday, August 7th, and he was honored during an afternoon reception. In wake of a $158 million budget shortfall, San Antonio Mayor Gina Ortiz is pushing for another public vote on the issue of the City of San Antonio contributing funding for the new proposed arena to be built for the San Antonio Spurs in the downtown section. A measure regarding the funding was scheduled to be voted on in November, and there is a deadline of August 17th to approve the issue in time to be put on the ballot for a vote. The proposed San Antonio Spurs downtown arena is part of a massive $1.3 billion sports and entertainment district initiative known as Project Marvel. The planned arena is intended for a site near the Institute of Texan Cultures, backed by a 30-year commitment from the team to remain in the Alamo City. Public funding includes $489 million from the City of San Antonio and another $311 million from Bexar County. The Fort Worth ISD began the new school year Monday under state control. The Texas Education Agency says the change was necessary due to academic underachievement district-wide. The district identified 19 campuses as struggling. As a result, a new superintendent, board of managers brought in, changes implemented immediately. The district saw more than 1,000 employees leave the district. Dr. Tiffany Clark, a District 13 member with the State Board of Education, says several high-level positions that impact students were slashed when the state takeover came down. And she said, quote, "It appears the state put itself over what's in the best interests of the students in the Fort Worth ISD," adding that for her, that is never okay. There are now 43 confirmed cases of New World screwworm in the Lone Star State. Danny's in again with more on that story.
1: There have been confirmed cases, new ones, to two cattle in Brewster County and in Pecos County. They've confirmed the infestation in a sheep. In Texas, we now have a total confirmed 43 cases of that New World screwworm in domestic animals, but still, surprisingly, no wildlife or feral cases have been confirmed, and no flytrap detections. There are only 14 cases that are now considered active in the state that would involve the heightened livestock inspections. I'm Danny Moffitt.
0: four persons recovering from injuries after an unpermitted block party blew up into a shooting incident last weekend in Mejia. Mejia police and DPS troopers responded to a disturbance in the 1200 block of East Palestine Street after several hundred persons assembled at that location and were in the roadway and on surrounding properties. Investigators say many of the participants were drinking alcohol in public and were blocking traffic as motorists attempted to drive along the roadways. Police say the road had not been officially closed through traffic to accommodate the event, and there was major traffic congestion in the area as a result. Police say the department received reports of shots being fired at 2:42 Sunday morning. The four persons who sustained gunshot wounds were transported to regional hospitals in Mejia and Fairfield. None sustained life-threatening injuries. Two aggravated assault victims were also confirmed, one hit by a flying rock, the other by a glass bottle. The investigation continues. Austin police have increased patrols in several of the city's most popular park and trailhead areas, that in the wake of reports of vehicle burglaries. The increased patrols are at Mount Bunnell, Bull Creek, and the St. Edward's Greenbelt. Police are warning visitors in the park areas to not leave valuables inside open spaces while they are absent from their vehicles. Two persons of interest were detained, and police did recover stolen property from one of the victims. Two suspects were linked to the break-in after they recovered shattered car window glass and window punch tools. The calling of a bond election in Montgomery County for a proposed justice center has been put on hold. That as county commissioners continue to discuss various aspects of the project, including its size, layout, and cost considerations. The Montgomery County Commissioners Court had planned to call a November bond election for the planned facility, but now say there are too many unanswered questions. The court discussed conducting additional workshops to discuss the Justice Center proposal after it completes its current budget planning process. An alleged teenage gang member who shot himself in the hand before shooting and killing a Waco man with eight children has been sentenced to serve 30 years in prison. The focus was a drug deal that went off the rails. 17-year-old Lee Tavian Holloway pleaded guilty to murder in the May 2025 shooting death of 36-year-old Rondell Ross Smith Jr., that on the parking lot at a Waco apartment complex. Holloway was sentenced in 54th State District Court after being certified to stand trial as an adult in accordance with a plea bargain arrangement with the McLennan County District Attorney's Office. Court records state that Holloway and another man planned to meet Smith on the parking lot of the Ashton Oaks Apartments on Hawthorne Drive to buy pot from Smith. Men argued during the transaction, and Holloway shot himself in the left hand as he pulled the pistol from his waistband before he shot Smith.
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3: For the child of God, current events remind us that our world is involved in a spiritual battle that is greater than anything our generation has seen before. While this truth can stir up fear or anxiety, we can be encouraged when we remind ourselves that God is in control and nothing is happening without His permission. My name is Kyle Losfeldt, and as the pastor of Grace Baptist Church in Pampa, Texas, I would like to encourage every believer to look to God for the strength and encouragement that only He can give. I would also encourage you to exercise a level of boldness for the cause of Christ like you've never exercised before. I am convinced that if God's people will stand for the truths of God's Word, we can have a greater impact on this culture than we ever thought possible. As has been said before, the only thing necessary for the triumph of evil is for good men to do nothing. Therefore, be strong and of good courage. Be not afraid, neither be thou dismayed, for the Lord thy God is with thee.
4: There are only four active cases of screw worms in Texas. I'm Kerry Martin with Texas Ag News and Views on the Texas Farm Bureau Radio Network. We've had a total of 44 cases of screw worms detected here in Texas, but only four of those are currently active. The most recent case was announced last week in a sheep in Terrell County. That's down near the Mexican border. The other three cases are in Brewster and Sutton counties. Ben Weinheimer, president and CEO of the Texas Cattle Feeders Association, says those are some encouraging statistics.
5: They're still getting many larva submissions to the lab in Kerrville, to the mobile lab in Pleasanton, Texas. So those entomologists and scientists, you know, continue to have a pretty heavy workload related to those submissions. Several of the submissions they're getting, though, are not being confirmed as New World screwworm. That's good to see.
4: While officials continue monitoring the outbreak, Weinheimer says the response from state and federal agencies has continued to improve.
5: I think people are fairly pleased with the response. The USDA screwworm response playbook that was worked on, a couple of drafts of that back last year and earlier this year, the agencies have been really working to implement that as best they can, making a few adjustments, of course, as you go, because now that you're having to live it, it's different than reading words on paper. But getting positive feedback, and several improvements have been made over the course of the past 60 days.
4: Texas cattle feeders are now preparing for the reopening of the Mexican border for Mexican livestock imports. That's scheduled to start at the Douglas, Arizona port on August 24th. USDA is giving farmers more time to apply for the Supplemental Disaster Relief Program.
6: USDA's Farm Service Agency recently announced it is moving the deadline from August 12th to September 30th to give farmers more time and flexibility to document quality-related losses resulting from natural disasters. According to FSA, farmers who experienced quality-related discounts can use verifiable and reliable documentation to show quality losses due to natural disasters in 2023 and 2024. They say farmers now also have the flexibility to use a quality loss percentage for crops having a final use that is different than their intended use. Details are available on the USDA FSA website. For the Texas Farm Bureau Radio Network, I'm Jessica Domel.
4: The U.S. Food and Drug Administration issued an emergency use authorization for Click Extra Wound Spray for application on or around wounds for the prevention of New World screwworm infestations. It's approved in sheep, cattle, goats, hogs, and other animals. Click Extra Wound Spray is available over-the-counter for topical use on or around wounds. I'm Kerry Martin on the Texas Farm Bureau Radio Network.
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9: This works really, really, really good if you engineer the rainwater system to be incorporated into your overall site plan. 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
8: Other natural sources include springs and lakes.
9: 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I've sold ranches where the house was watered out of a pump in the middle of a lake. That water has to be treated a little bit, has to be filtered a little bit, generally is higher maintenance, and generally has more things that can go wrong with the pumping systems. Usually you have to have multiple pumping systems to get that done. On the scale of things, I would say that's probably the least preferable, but certainly doable if that's the best option. option for you.
8: Those comments from Tyler Jacobs, partner broker with Hall & Hall Land Company. 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
11: Strong cattle prices provide incentive for an early sell-off. I'm James Hunt with Around the Calf Brock on the Texas Farm Bureau Radio Network. In yesterday's report, Wesley Spurlock of Stratford gave us an update on his crops in Sherman County. Today, we hear from him on another aspect of his operations, cattle.
12: They are over in the Eastern Panhandle in Gray, Roberts, Hemp Hill, Wheeler County. Kind of in that four corners of those counties is where most of my cattle are. We've got just smaller ranches leased, 2 to 3 section deals, and a nephew of mine takes care of my cattle. And the cattle, I've got a good young herd, and they cost a lot of money to upgrade, but those calves still are bringing more money than you can imagine and working well.
13: So when it comes to your calves that you're producing, when do you take those to market?
12: Used to, if you go back, we'd always kept our calves to 600-700 pounds, and we would bring them up and put them on wheat and graze them up here and get them going. And now with the prices as they are, when these calves get up to about 400-425 pounds, we're selling them.
11: Selling his calves young also helps preserve pasture, which is especially beneficial this year, as Spurlock tells me the same dry conditions that are hampering his crops have also affected his grazing land. Now, in addition to his farming and cattle interest, Wesley Spurlock also devotes a lot of his time to advocating for agriculture on Capitol Hill. We'll talk about that tomorrow. I'm James Hunt on the Texas Farm Bureau Radio Network.
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15: Good day to you, my Texas farming and ranching neighbor. Welcome to Walking the Pens, a production of the Texas Farm Bureau Radio Network. I'm Larry Marble. Thanks so much for joining us. On the line with Bill Martin from Lone Star Stockyards, Wildorado, Texas. Bill, how'd the sale go?
16: Good sale today, Larry. We had 1,020 head. USDA reported steer and heifer calves were 2 to 5 higher on mixed quality. Yearlings were not tested today. Cows were 2 to 5 lower. Clawed, we had 565-pound steer calves at 416, 540 weight heifer mates at 377. Clearing in some nice big calves, 650 weight steers right off cow at 364, 640 weight heifer calves at 336, 511 weight heifer calves at 372. Plainview, 270 pound bull calves at 520, 380 weight crossbred heifer calves at 450, 460 weight heifer calves at 410, 250 weight heifer calves at 565, and some 400 pound bull calves at 485. And Canyon, 465 weight steer calves at 470, 4 1/4 weight heifer calves at 460. Umbarger, 480 pound heifer calves at 415, 280 weight heifer calves at 5 1/4, 430 weight bull calves at 455, 310 weight bulls at 555, and some 200 pounders brought 730 by the pound. From Happy, 730 pound steers at 356, 630 pound heifers at 328. Canyon, 440 pound heifer calves at 437.50. Wildorado, 416 pound steer calves at 5 1/4, 330 weight steers at 580. 360 weight heifer calves at 490.
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18: Today, I am updating information on pink eye in cattle. Hello, everyone. I'm Dr. Bob Judd with Texas Vet News on the Texas Farm Bureau Radio Network. Pink eye in cattle has been with us for decades, and Drovers.com indicates that we have spent decades refining vaccines and fly control programs to control pink eye. However, the disease still causes lots of issues, including over $100 million lost annually through weight loss, treatment cost, and labor. And with the spread of the New World screwworm in Texas, the lesions on the eyes can be another area for the screwworm to infest and lay their eggs. The lack of progress in controlling pink eye is not due to a lack of research, as North Dakota State performed a study this year indicating that despite widespread use of antimicrobials and vaccines, the incidence of pink eye, or infectious bovine keratoconjunctivitis, continues to increase in North American beef cow operations. The only organism that has clear experimental evidence of causing pink eye is Moraxella bovis, but researchers are looking at other organisms as well. If other organisms are involved, this would explain why vaccines are not as effective as they should be in preventing the disease. Today, the disease pink eye is not viewed only as a bacterial disease caused by one organism, but as a product of interactions among bacteria, host immunity, and environmental stress factors. Ultraviolet radiation, dust, tall grasses, face flies, and other causes of ocular irritation can damage the cornea and allow the infection to take hold. Future vaccine research is looking at identifying new bacterial capsule structure that could improve future vaccine effectiveness. Vaccines containing all three organisms that are potentially involved with pink eye were used in an experimental vaccine, and the vaccine was unfortunately not any more protective than vaccines containing Moraxella bovis only. I'm Dr. Bob Judd. This is the Texas Farm Bureau Radio Network.
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20: I'm meteorologist Steve Hamilton with your Texas Farm and Ranch forecast on the Texas Farm Bureau Radio Network. No big changes in our forecast for now. We're stuck with the heat into the upcoming weekend. High humidity again for the Gulf Coast counties, also the southern and central counties, and extending into our northern areas. Heat index will be up around 105, but even more humid for our southern counties today, where the feels-like temperature could get to 111 this afternoon. Our giant upper-level high-pressure system will redevelop over the southern plains and the lower Mississippi Valley today and tomorrow. That won't help us a whole lot with the hot temperatures. We're expecting upper 90s and low 100s for the next few days. Looks like today's hot spots will be the Panhandle and the southern counties, where we're getting to about 105 on the air temperature. Rain chances are very low. Our high-pressure system will put a lid on cloud development, so storms would have a very tough time getting going. For the Panhandle, about 105 for the afternoon highs, windy and sunny. Little gusty on Thursday, too, sunny and low 100s. In the western counties, upper 90s, breezy and sunny. We'll stay in the upper 90s with lots of sunshine Thursday and Friday, not as windy. About 100 for the northern counties, sunny and humid. Our heat index about 105. Sunny, hot, and humid again on Thursday, right around 100. In the eastern counties, we'll be in the upper 90s and our heat index about 105 with sunshine. Upper 90s and sunny on Thursday. Central counties will be sunny and hot, upper 90s for today. Sunny on Thursday, we'll stay in the upper 90s, but a lot more humid. In the southern counties, about 106 on the afternoon temp and our heat index up to 111 and sunny. And for the upper Gulf Coast, we'll have sunshine, afternoon highs in the mid-90s, heat index 105. I'm meteorologist Steve Hamilton with your Texas Farm and Ranch forecast on the Texas Farm Bureau Radio Network.
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23: Howdy, hey, howdy, ho, y'all. 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
24: Hi. My name is Peter Parker. You don't remember me, but we used to know each other. Something bad was going to happen, and the only way to stop it was to make everyone forget about me. Because I'm not just Peter Parker. I'm Spider-Man.
25: Spider-Man, Brand New Day. When last we saw our favorite webhead, he was alone. His Aunt May is dead. His friends don't remember who he is. The Avengers he fought alongside are no more. He is all alone.
24: What is happening to me?
25: And if that wasn't enough to deal with, something is going wrong with his powers. He's becoming more powerful and more unstable. And if that wasn't enough, there's a new enemy wreaking havoc on the city. One who seems to have an unstoppable ability to possess others.
26: We are faced with a danger that we can't control. One we can't even see.
25: Who is this new threat? What do they want? Can Spider-Man keep himself from going berserk? Only one way to find out.
27: Nice flowers.
24: Oh, they're a housewarming gift.
27: I'm MJ.
24: I'm just a neighbor from across the hall.
27: Friendly neighbor.
25: Yeah, listen up, y'all.
28: All units respond. We have reports of a high-speed chase.
25: You watched their mustache take on the drug cartel. You saw them stick it to Canada. Now, they face their greatest challenge yet, getting old.
29: Is it possible we're no longer the cool guys in our own story?
25: But that's not all, because Farva's engaged Meow, and to Thorny's sister.
30: Hey, Thorny, we're super excited for your hot sister's wedding.
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32: I'm gonna stop this wedding.
25: Are the boys too old, Meow? Can Thorny stop the wedding in time, or is he, Meow, doomed to have Farva as a brother-in-law, Meow? It's Meow or never if...
33: Dason, are you saying Meow?
25: Meow? Am I saying Meow? Don't be ridiculous, Mason. Meow, don't interrupt me again. Super Troopers 3, Meow played. Meow. One night only. In a world where non-marital sex is illegal 364 days a year, there exists one night only for all the non-married folks to let off some steam.
34: So hungry.
35: We're closed.
34: I know the owner.
25: Meet Allie. She's been ghosted one too many times and wants something real for a change.
34: This night's insane. I just want to find, like, a good guy to finding true love on the least romantic night of the year.
25: Meet Owen. His girlfriend wants to spend the night with another man.
36: Finding love is hard enough. Try doing it on the one night a year single people are legally allowed to have sex. I hate this night.
0: Mom, I'm just going to stay in.
2: No, you should go.
25: Together, they'll help each other find the right person to sleep with. But not with each other, no way.
0: I'm Owen.
2: Allie.
0: What about us?
2: Your ears look like car doors.
0: Well, your nose is way too small for your face.
2: Your chin could plow a field.
0: Your legs don't make any sense.
2: Your hairline doesn't make any sense.
3: After years of war, no one could stand between my men and home. Not even me.
25: The Odyssey, directed by Christopher Nolan of Interstellar and Oppenheimer fame, and based off the translations by Emily Wilson, Homer's The Odyssey is brought into the 21st century. The Trojan War is over. Greece has won. Odysseus can return home. But home is so far away, and home will slip further from his fingers the closer he gets. But even if it costs him everything, Odysseus will return. Starring Matt Damon as Odysseus, alongside Tom Holland, Anne Hathaway, Lupita Nyong'o, and in the role of Athena, the Greek goddess of war strategy, Zendaya. Come join the adventure today.
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KOMX 100.3. That was Ella Langley. Thanks for tuning in to your country station. My name is Aaron. We got Liam in the afternoon coming up later today. We got Mike Earl on the news at noon. But yeah, we got P-Fest. Pampa Fest is coming up next week. You don't want to miss it. It's a three-night event now on August 20th, 21st, and 22nd. Friday or Thursday, you get a water park night. At the water park, anybody with a GA ticket gets to go into the water park for free. We have Weekend Sports Entertainment on Friday night is hosting a private event for ticket holders, live music, and tons of fun. I heard there's going to be karaoke. And on Saturday is the main event. So the main event is Pampa Fest on August 22nd. Stoney LaRue, Kevin Fowler, Adara Kay, Stealing Handshakes, Jackson Malone Band, Aaron Keller, Hayden LaBeer, Song Swap. 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Yeah, that's pretty much all I got on that. So Ella Langley's coming up next right here on KOMX 100.3, your country station.

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3: Hey there, y'all. I'm Dathan, and this is What's Cooking in Pampa.
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5: Today, we are heading to the Texas Rose Steakhouse to try their salad. I know, that's the furthest thing from a steak you can get. Why are we talking about a salad at a steakhouse? What am I, a rabbit? Bear with me. Today, we are ordering a bowl of their chicken cob salad. Sometimes you're just too full from your last meal. Sometimes it dawns on you that you've had too much grease and oil and you need a detox. Sometimes you realize that you've been eating too many bland brown and white foods and you'd like to add some color to your diet without relying on those cancerous food dyes. So why not a salad? And the cob is the perfect salad for all occasions. This salad comes with slices of chicken, sliced boiled egg, and cheese, so you're not hurting for protein. It also comes with some onions, carrots, corn, and some other stuff I've forgotten to mention. This salad is packed. Pick a dressing and go to town. My only criticism, and this might be a controversial take, but bear with me, I wish the chicken was cold when it came out. Now, I love a hot, sizzling, juicy chicken as much as the next blue-blooded American, but I just don't like it when I eat hot chicken on top of cold salad. The lettuce goes soggy, the juices ooze through, and the contrast in temperature between hot meat and cold veggies is jarring. It's a small thing, but it makes a big difference. Regardless, the chicken cob salad is still an excellent dish, and I dare you to try it.

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2: 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Who's going to Texas Rose, or what are we getting for lunch? That seems pretty interesting to me. I'm kind of hungry, so maybe that Cobb salad. I don't know. 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

That was John Morgan. Up next, we got Randall King featuring Braxton Keith right here on your country station. Thanks for tuning in. My name is Aaron. 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The keyword is PFest26 to 806-207-2997. Randall King's coming up next.

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I am heading out for the day. Thanks for tuning in. We got Liam in the afternoon and Mike Earl in the news coming up next. So thanks for tuning in with us. And make sure to download that Pamp Radio app if you haven't already. We're going to be streaming all the games this year, so you want to make sure you're able to hear them and see them. But thanks for tuning in. We'll have a good day, hopefully. Or not really. That choice is up to you. I got to follow my own words there today because, yeah, today's just not the best day. But, you know, we're going to make it happen. Parker McCollum is coming up next right here on KOMX 100.3. Thanks for tuning in.

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2: Pampa police say 28-year-old Christian Leith from Pampa has been taken into custody in Wise County, that in connection with that Tuesday morning shooting at Recreation Park. He has been charged with aggravated assault with a deadly weapon in connection with the incident. The story began to unfold further when Pampa police responded to the location of the shooting on the 1600 block of East Highway 60, that at 9:45 yesterday morning. Upon arrival, officers found a 48-year-old male who had been shot. The suspect, by that time, had fled the scene. Pampa police and other first responders began treating the victim, who was subsequently flown via LifeStar to an Amarillo hospital where his condition was listed as serious. Top Texas Crime Stoppers offered reward money for information about the case. As police searched for a white SUV believed to be a Ford Edge in connection with the incident, Pampa police and Texas Rangers continue their investigation. The Pampa Police Department says there were 1,969 calls for service during the month of July. Other numbers for the month include 50 arrests, 167 reports taken, 246 traffic stops made, 11 collision investigations, 30 crimes against persons, and 26 property crimes documented. With temperatures most of this week again exceeding 100 degrees, the National Weather Service has issued an extreme heat risk for today and Thursday and major classification on Friday. A heat advisory is posted until 9 o'clock tonight across the entire Texas and Oklahoma panhandles, as well as most of Oklahoma. It says Friday may begin a short period of relief going into the weekend, with much of the area dropping into a minor heat risk during that time frame. There also is an elevated fire weather danger, and persons in the area are being encouraged to avoid sparks and flames around dried grass and brush conditions. The extreme heat risk category also is effective today and tomorrow for residents of Borger, Canadian, and Amarillo, with the remainder of the panhandle in the major category. Pampa's high temps today and tomorrow are forecast at 104 and 103 degrees respectively, following yesterday's high of 102. Area residents are encouraged to drink plenty of fluids, remain in air-conditioned rooms if possible, and check up on neighbors and relatives. Take extra precautions when outside, wearing lightweight and loose-fitting clothing, and avoid strenuous activities. Pampa

0: to hold.
1: Gotcha.
0: So keep that in mind, that our tax rate is to help determine the type of revenue that we need for the budget that we are proposing. Just shows you really the deadlines that we have to meet, and the calendar that we have set, that we set back in May, make sure that we follow all of these steps. We have special meetings, we have to go in, and if for some reason we aren't able to meet our deadlines that we have with the calendar that you have, we have to go in and just ensure that we get these deadlines. These are the hard deadlines that are set by the state. So we've already passed the tax roll due date, which was July 25th, August 7th, Friday. We received the tax rates from the tax assessor's office. August 29th is the deadline to file the proposed budget, which we already have. September 18th is our deadline to publish the notice for budget hearing. September 22nd is to propose the tax rate approval and publish notice for the tax hearing online. September 28th, we have a budget. That's the deadline for the budget hearing. September 29th is the last day to hold the tax rate hearing if required. And then September 29th is the last day that we can do a budget adoption and tax rate adoption.
2: That was City of Pampa Finance Director Teresa Daniels. More on subsequent broadcasts. The Get More Green Hidden Hills Golf Course fundraiser scramble will be Saturday at Hidden Hills. Shotgun start is 9 a.m. for the four-person scramble event. The fees are $60 per player and $240 per team. There will be cash prizes for first, second, and third place winners. Also featured will be door prizes, giveaway items with additional tickets available before and during the event. Those planning to register may do so by phoning Hidden Hills Golf Course at 806-669-5866. Mark your calendars. There will be another Pampa Harvest and Maker's Market, 10 a.m. to 4 p.m. Saturday at 1633 North Nelson in Pampa. Admission is free, and new vendors and activities are added to the market throughout the season, which will conclude at the end of October. More information may be obtained by phoning 806-680-3559. The Gray County Sheriff's Office, in partnership with the Pampa Salvation Army and Dollar Tree, in the form of donations, giving back to the kids in the community various school supplies. The initiative will help local students begin the new school year prepared for the back to the new school year experience. The event will be from 2 to 5 p.m. Friday at the Gray County Sheriff's Office at 218 North Russell in Pampa, while supplies last. The school supplies that will be given away are for students in pre-K through grade 12. In area public schools, colleges, and universities headed back to the classrooms for another school and academic year. Today, classes begin in Borger, also in the Fort Elliott Consolidated ISD, at McLean, Lefors, Plemons, Tenet, Phillips, Canadian, Wellington, Dumas, White Deer, Follett, Perryton, Groom, as well as Clarendon. The first day of school in the Pampa ISD is set for Thursday, August the 20th. The state controller says that Texas has funded education savings accounts for more than 85,000 students across the state, but in the Texas Panhandle, only those in four independent school districts in the 26-county Panhandle region. Those numbers include Amarillo ISD, 375 students, Canyon ISD with 203, Hereford 64, Dalhart 35. The 26-county Texas Panhandle region encompasses 60 public school districts, along with three charter schools operating a total of 226 campuses through the Region 16 Education Service Center. The Texas Education Freedom Accounts Program, better known as the School Voucher Initiative, granted up to $30,000 into accounts for students with qualifying disabilities. That's about $10,500 annually for students going to private school and $2,000 a year for students who will be homeschooled. Region 16 officials say that there are approximately 80,000 students in the 26-county Panhandle area. Statewide, there are 895 school districts with at least one participating student. Only 335 districts and their corresponding participation numbers were included in a demographic report released by the state controller. Due to privacy issues, school districts with fewer than 30 participating students were excluded from that report.

0: In Plano, land has been cleared to make way for that new $1.3 billion global AT&T headquarters building on land formerly occupied by Electronic Data Systems. Founded by billionaire Ross Perot, EDS was a leader in information technology. The new AT&T Global Complex will sit on the 54-acre site near Plano's Legacy West Shopping and Dining District. EDS was built in stages beginning in 1985 and completed in 1993. But it all ended Sunday morning with the historic structure being imploded. Here is Pampa Radio News correspondent Danny Moffitt.
1: Some that had gathered to watch the event had to cover their faces and run for their cars. There were calls on TV and radio to not call 911 to report that loud noise. Several former EDS employees were on hand. I'm Danny Moffitt.
0: On the Pampa Radio TxDOT Time Saver Travel Report, there are lane closures both directions of I-27 in Amarillo, on Loop 335 frontage roads from Georgia to Arden Road, and on westbound I-40 from Hope Road to Bushland for edge repairs. And the left lane of I-40 at Spur 228 east of Amarillo is closed both directions for bridge work. Now this.

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2: In the regional news roundup, sections of I-40 and I-27 at the Amarillo Interchange reopened last night following a crash earlier in the day that involved a cattle semi-tractor trailer truck rig. Police say the accident was the result of a blown tire, and motorists in the area were detoured along other routes as the crash investigation continued. One cow was removed from the crash site on the roadway, and the incident was investigated by personnel from the Amarillo Police Department and the Potter County Sheriff's Office. The leader of one of the nation's critical defense operations, along with a data scientist who has made a profound impact in agriculture, are West Texas A&M University's 2026 Distinguished Alumni. Dr. Kelly Breyerschmidt, along with Linda Young, will be celebrated October 22nd during the Phoenix at WT's homecoming. The event will begin at 6 in Legacy Hall inside the Jack B. Kelly Student Center. Tickets are $75, reservations due by October the 15th. Breyerschmidt is president and general manager of Pantexas Deterrence. That's a managing and operating contractor for the Pantex plant. Dr. Young recently retired as chief mathematics statistician and director of research and development at USDA's National Agricultural Statistics Service. She's now a senior fellow at the National Institute for Statistical Sciences. In Lubbock, 137th District Court Judge John Trey McClendon has retired following 16 years of service to that court. He plans to serve as a visiting judge and mediator. Judge-elect Laura Beth Fawcett will complete McClendon's term, then begin a new one following the general election in November. During his 30 years in the legal profession, McClendon was employed by the 7th Court of Appeals in Amarillo, was a prosecutor in Lubbock County, and was in private practice. He also had associations with the state bar and presided over the DWI Recovery Court in Lubbock County. Judge McClendon's retirement was effective Friday, August 7th, and he was honored during an afternoon reception. In wake of a $158 million budget shortfall, San Antonio Mayor Gina Ortiz is pushing for another public vote on the issue of the City of San Antonio contributing funding for the new proposed arena to be built for the San Antonio Spurs in the downtown section. A measure regarding the funding was scheduled to be voted on in November, and there is a deadline of August 17th to approve the issue in time to be put on the ballot for a vote. The proposed San Antonio Spurs downtown arena is part of a massive $1.3 billion sports and entertainment district initiative known as Project Marvel. The planned arena is intended for a site near the Institute of Texan Cultures, backed by a 30-year commitment from the team to remain in the Alamo City. Public funding includes $489 million from the City of San Antonio and another $311 million from Bexar County. The Fort Worth ISD began the new school year Monday under state control. The Texas Education Agency says the change was necessary due to academic underachievement district-wide. The district identified 19 campuses as struggling. As a result, a new superintendent, board of managers brought in, changes implemented immediately. The district saw more than 1,000 employees leave the district. Dr. Tiffany Clark, a District 13 member with the State Board of Education, says several high-level positions that impact students were slashed when the state takeover came down. And she said, quote, "It appears the state put itself over what's in the best interests of the students in the Fort Worth ISD," adding that for her, that is never okay. There are now 43 confirmed cases of New World screwworm in the Lone Star State. Danny's in again with more on that story.
3: There have been confirmed cases, new ones, to two cattle in Brewster County and in Pecos County. They've confirmed the infestation in a sheep. In Texas, we now have a total confirmed 43 cases of that New World screwworm in domestic animals, but still surprisingly no wildlife or feral cases have been confirmed, and no flytrap detections. There are only 14 cases that are now considered active in the state that would involve the heightened livestock inspections. I'm Danny Moffitt.
2: Four persons recovering from injuries after an unpermitted block party blew up into a shooting incident last weekend in Mejia. Mejia police and DPS troopers responded to a disturbance in the 1200 block of East Palestine Street after several hundred persons assembled at that location and were in the roadway and on surrounding properties. Investigators say many of the participants were drinking alcohol in public and were blocking traffic as motorists attempted to drive along the roadways. Police say the road had not been officially closed through traffic to accommodate the event, and there was major traffic congestion in the area as a result. Police say the department received reports of shots being fired at 2:42 Sunday morning. The four persons who sustained gunshot wounds were transported to regional hospitals in Mejia and Fairfield. None sustained life-threatening injuries. Two aggravated assault victims were also confirmed, one hit by a flying rock, the other by a glass bottle. The investigation continues. Austin police have increased patrols in several of the city's most popular park and trailhead areas, that in the wake of reports of vehicle burglaries. The increased patrols are at Mount Bunnell, Bull Creek, and the St. Edward's Greenbelt. Police are warning visitors in the park areas to not leave valuables inside open spaces while they are absent from their vehicles. Two persons of interest were detained, and police did recover stolen property from one of the victims. Two suspects were linked to the break-in after they recovered shattered car window glass and window punch tools. The calling of a bond election in Montgomery County for a proposed justice center has been put on hold. That as county commissioners continue to discuss various aspects of the project, including its size, layout, and cost considerations. The Montgomery County Commissioners Court had planned to call a November bond election for the planned facility, but now say there are too many unanswered questions. The court discussed conducting additional workshops to discuss the Justice Center proposal after it completes its current budget planning process. An alleged teenage gang member who shot himself in the hand before shooting and killing a Waco man with eight children has been sentenced to serve 30 years in prison. The focus was a drug deal that went off the rails. 17-year-old Lee Tavian Holloway pleaded guilty to murder in the May 2025 shooting death of 36-year-old Rondell Ross Smith Jr., that on the parking lot at a Waco apartment complex. Holloway was sentenced in 54th State District Court after being certified to stand trial as an adult in accordance with a plea bargain arrangement with the McLennan County District Attorney's Office. Court records state that Holloway and another man planned to meet Smith on the parking lot of the Ashton Oaks Apartments on Hawthorne Drive to buy pot from Smith. Men argued during the transaction, and Holloway shot himself in the left hand as he pulled the pistol from his waistband before he shot Smith.
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5: For the child of God, current events remind us that our world is involved in a spiritual battle that is greater than anything our generation has seen before. While this truth can stir up fear or anxiety, we can be encouraged when we remind ourselves that God is in control and nothing is happening without His permission. My name is Kyle Osfeldt, and as the pastor of Grace Baptist Church in Pampa, Texas, I would like to encourage every believer to look to God for the strength and encouragement that only He can give. I would also encourage you to exercise a level of boldness for the cause of Christ like you've never exercised before. I am convinced that if God's people will stand for the truths of God's Word, we can have a greater impact on this culture than we ever thought possible. As has been said before, the only thing necessary for the triumph of evil is for good men to do nothing. Therefore, be strong and of good courage. Be not afraid, neither be thou dismayed, for the Lord thy God is with thee.
6: There are only 4 active cases of screw worms in Texas. I'm Kerry Martin with Texas Ag News and Views on the Texas Farm Bureau Radio Network. We've had a total of 44 cases of screw worms detected here in Texas, but only 4 of those are currently active. The most recent case was announced last week in a sheep in Terrell County. That's down near the Mexican border. The other 3 cases are in Brewster and Sutton counties. Ben Weinheimer, president and CEO of the Texas Cattle Feeders Association, says those are some encouraging statistics.
7: They're still getting many larva submissions to the lab in Kerrville, to the mobile lab in Pleasanton, Texas. So those entomologists and scientists, you know, continue to have a pretty heavy workload related to those submissions. Several of the submissions they're getting, though, are not being confirmed as New World screwworm. That's good to see.
6: While officials continue monitoring the outbreak, Weinheimer says the response from state and federal agencies has continued to improve.
7: I think people are fairly pleased with the response. The USDA screwworm response playbook that was worked on, a couple of drafts of that back last year and earlier this year, the agencies have been really working to implement that as best they can, making a few adjustments, of course, as you go, because now that you're having to live it, it's different than reading words on paper. But getting positive feedback, and several improvements have been made over the course of the past 60 days.
6: Texas cattle feeders are now preparing for the reopening of the Mexican border for Mexican livestock imports. That's scheduled to start at the Douglas, Arizona port on August 24th. USDA is giving farmers more time to apply for the Supplemental Disaster Relief Program.
8: USDA's Farm Service Agency recently announced it is moving the deadline from August 12th to September 30th to give farmers more time and flexibility to document quality-related losses resulting from natural disasters. According to FSA, farmers who experienced quality-related discounts can use verifiable and reliable documentation to show quality losses due to natural disasters in 2023 and 2024. They say farmers now also have the flexibility to use a quality loss percentage for crops having a final use that is different than their intended use. Details are available on the USDA FSA website. For the Texas Farm Bureau Radio Network, I'm Jessica Domel.
6: The U.S. Food and Drug Administration issued an emergency use authorization for Click Extra Wound Spray for application on or around wounds for the prevention of New World screwworm infestations. It's approved in sheep, cattle, goats, hogs, and other animals. Click Extra Wound Spray is available over-the-counter for topical use on or around wounds. I'm Kerry Martin on the Texas Farm Bureau Radio Network.
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10: June beef export value above year ago. I'm Tom Nicoletti with Focus on Agriculture at the Texas Farm Bureau Radio Network. In June, the value of U.S. beef exports increased from a year ago, despite lower volumes, according to data released by the U.S. Department of Agriculture and compiled by the U.S. Meat Export Federation. June beef exports totaled 88,586 metric tons, which is down 6% from a year ago. However, export value was up 3% to $790.1 million. Here is USMEF President and CEO Dan Hallstrom.
11: The export value was a bit higher than a year ago, which is always a good sign. I think one of the key things that stood out on the Asian side was Taiwan, without a doubt. Demand for beef being strong in Taiwan is not a new thing, but what is new is this continued demand for some of the less utilized cuts, focus on things like rounds, chuck rolls, of course, short plates, this sort of thing. But you combine that with some of the demand out of Latin America. Dominican Republic in particular is on record pace on beef exports. Everyone knows they have a tourism industry, which continues to be strong. But the part that a lot of people may not realize is that we're starting to get a bigger and bigger foothold in the growing modern retail sector. You look at the first half of this year and you take China out of the mix, we're only down slightly on volume, but we're actually up on value. The fact that we're diversifying these markets is working to our advantage, not being reliant on any one market like China.
10: That's USMEF President and CEO Dan Hallstrom. Exports to China remain minimal due to plant suspensions and uncertainty over China's residue testing trade barriers that U.S. officials are working to resolve. I'm Tom Nicoletti for the Texas Farm Bureau Radio Network.
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6: Cattle and cotton lower, grains sharply higher. I'm Gary Martin with a market update on the Texas Farm Bureau Radio Network. Cattle futures taking a drop today with October live cattle down 212 at 224.20. The December down 260, 223.10. Feeder cattle sharply lower, September down 550, 339.75. October feeders down 597, trading at 330.72. Corn sharply higher with September up 12 cents, 448 and 3 quarters. December corn up 11 and 3 quarters, 442 and a quarter. Wheat higher with September Kansas City wheat up 23 cents, 722 and a quarter. Cotton trading lower on the new crop December. It's down 48 points, 83.91 cents. September West Texas crude down 7, 83.13 a barrel. I'm Kerry Martin on the Texas Farm Bureau Radio Network.
14: Strong cattle prices provide incentive for an early sell-off. I'm James Hunt with Around the Calf Brock on the Texas Farm Bureau Radio Network. In yesterday's report, Wesley Spurlock of Stratford gave us an update on his crops in Sherman County. Today, we hear from him on another aspect of his operations, cattle.
15: They are over in the Eastern Panhandle in Gray, Roberts, Hemp Hill, Wheeler County, kind of in that four corners of those counties is where most of my cattle are. We've got just smaller ranches leased, 2 to 3 section deals, and a nephew of mine takes care of my cattle. And the cattle, I've got a good young herd, and they cost a lot of money to upgrade, but those calves still are bringing more money than you can imagine and working well.
16: So when it comes to your calves that you're producing, when do you take those to market?
15: Used to, if you go back, we'd always kept our calves to 600-700 pounds, and we would bring them up and put them on wheat and graze them up here and get them going. And now, with the prices as they are, when these calves get up to about 400-425 pounds, we're selling them.
14: Selling his calves young also helps preserve pasture, which is especially beneficial this year, as Spurlock tells me the same dry conditions that are hampering his crops have also affected his grazing land. Now, in addition to his farming and cattle interest, Wesley Spurlock also devotes a lot of his time to advocating for agriculture on Capitol Hill. We'll talk about that tomorrow. I'm James Hunt on the Texas Farm Bureau Radio Network.
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18: Good day to you, my Texas farming and ranching neighbor. Welcome to Walk in the Pens, a production of the Texas Farm Bureau Radio Network. I'm Larry Marble. Thanks so much for joining us. On the line with Bill Martin from Lone Star Stockyards, Wildorada, Texas. Bill, how'd the sale go?
19: Good sale today, Larry. We had 1,020 head. USDA reported steer and heifer calves were steady to 5 higher on mixed quality. Yearlings were not tested today. Cows were 2 to 5 lower. Clawed, we had 565-pound steer calves at 416, 541. Weight heifer mates at 377. Clarendon, some nice big calves. 650 weight steers right off cow at 364. 640 weight heifer calves at 336. 511 weight heifer calves at 372. Plainview, 270 pound bull calves at 520. 380 weight crossbred heifer calves at 450. 460 weight heifer calves at 410. 250 weight heifer calves at 565. And some 400 pound bull calves at 485. And Canyon, 465 weight steer calves at 470. 4 1/4 weight heifer calves at 460. Umbarger, 480 pound heifer calves at 415. 280 weight heifer calves at 5 1/4. 430 weight bull calves at 455. 310 weight bulls at 555. And some 200 pounders brought 730 by the pound. From Happy, 730 pound steers at 356. 630 pound heifers at 328. Canyon, 440 pound heifer calves at 437.50. Wildorada, 416 pound steer calves at 5 1/4. 330 weight steers at 580. 360 weight heifer calves at 490.
18: So you had a good sale. What was the count?
19: 1,020.
18: How do you feel about next week?
19: I think we're just going to keep seeing them. It's really dry. A lot of cows today. People are running out of choices.
18: I understand. What's the weather forecast?
19: Hot and dry.
18: Well, I hope you catch some rain. Tell everybody how to get a hold of you, Bill.
19: Please call us at 806-677-0777.
18: Talk to you next week, and we'll see how it's going to shake out.
19: Thanks, Larry.
18: Thank you. Bye-bye.
19: Bye.
18: Neighbor, thanks for joining me. I'm Larry Marble. This is the Texas Farm Bureau Radio Network. Walk in the pens. We'll see you tomorrow. Good day.
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21: Elastic resistance band training is being used in horses. 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There are two elastic resistance band training systems available for horses. First of all, do not use any of these systems without consulting your veterinarian. Equine resistance band training, like the Equiband system and the Eagle Pro 6, are proprioceptive training aids geared for promoting core and hind end strength in the horse. Dr. Catherine Ellis reported at the AAEP convention that the Equiband system consists of hind quarter and abdominal resistance bands, while the Eagle Pro 6 has a wide band that goes all the way around the chest and hindquarters of the horse. These systems use sensory and proprioceptive input to stimulate and engage the core and hind limb muscles. As of December 2025, there were no studies evaluating the Eagle Pro 6 system. There are some studies using the Equiband, but with varying results. The first study evaluated the Equiband system on back kinematics and found increased dynamic stability through the thoracolumbar region after using it 4 weeks in non-lame horses. However, two more recent studies do not provide overwhelming evidence for the device increasing muscle activation. One study measured the activity in the rectus and longissimus dorsi muscles and found a 27% increase in the rectus muscle activation at the trot, but only on the left side. A second study measured activation of the multifidus muscle on the horse's back and found no significant change in muscle activation. Another study tested the effect of the Equiband system on hind limb lameness and back pain in horses walked with 5 days per week for 4 weeks. Results indicated there were no significant improvement in lameness, but horses had improved hind limb symmetry and spinal stability. Do your research on all these rehab devices. I'm Dr. Bob Judd. This is the Texas Farm Bureau Radio Network.
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23: I'm meteorologist Sally Russell with your Texas Farm and Ranch forecast on the Texas Farm Bureau Radio Network. Ridge of high pressure once again dominating the weather picture, not just for today and tomorrow, but also through the weekend and into the beginning of our new week. This ridge of high pressure expected to expand, and we're not looking at very favorable chances for rainfall as we head over the next few days. In fact, between now and the beginning of the weekend, looks like we may see trace amounts of rain, possibly up to a tenth of an inch across the northern panhandle. The best chance of rain will be across the higher elevations in West Texas. Sizzling hot temperatures expected to continue through much of next week. And then we're watching the tropics as we're starting to see a couple of waves off the coast of Africa that could potentially develop into something over the next few days. Something we'll be watching. Texas Panhandle today, we'll see sunny skies, a high right around 105 to 110, mid-70s overnight with winds up to 30 miles per hour, sunny right around 105 on Thursday. West Texas, sunny skies with highs right around 100 today, mid-70s tonight, triple-digit heat with sunshine on Thursday. Across North Texas, we'll see sunny skies, a high in the low 100s today with the heat index near 105, mainly clear, we drop into the upper 70s overnight, and sunshine right around 100 on Thursday. East Texas, lots of sunshine today, a high this afternoon into the upper 90s, mainly clear mid-70s tonight, sunny skies, upper 90s to near 100 on Thursday. Across Central Texas, sunny skies, blazing hot temperatures into the low 100s, mainly clear mid-70s tonight, and sunny skies, low 100s again on Thursday. Across South Texas, sunny skies, a high right around 107 to 110, mainly clear right around 80 overnight, and then we should see sunshine with highs near 105 on Thursday. And the Upper Gulf Coast, just an outside chance of a shower or storm today, otherwise sunny and humid, a high right around 95 degrees. We'll end up with clear skies near 80 overnight and sunny mid-90s on Thursday. I'm meteorologist Sally Russell with your Texas Farm and Ranch forecast on the Texas Farm Bureau Radio Network.
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26: Howdy, hey, howdy, ho, y'all. 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
27: Hi, my name is Peter Parker. You don't remember me, but we used to know each other. Something bad was going to happen, and the only way to stop it was to make everyone forget about me. Because I'm not just Peter Parker. I'm Spider-Man.
26: Spider-Man, brand new day. When last we saw our favorite webhead, he was alone. His Aunt May is dead. His friends don't remember who he is. The Avengers he fought alongside are no more. He is all alone.
27: What is happening to me?
26: And if that wasn't enough to deal with, something is going wrong with his powers. He's becoming more powerful and more unstable. And if that wasn't enough, there's a new enemy wreaking havoc on the city. One who seems to have an unstoppable ability to possess others.
2: We are faced with a danger that we can't control. One we can't even see.
26: Who is this new threat? What do they want? Can Spider-Man keep himself from going berserk? Only one way to find out.
3: Nice flowers.
27: Oh, they're a housewarming gift.
3: I'm MJ.
27: I'm just a neighbor from across the hall.
3: Friendly neighbor.
26: Yeah, listen up, y'all.
4: All units respond. Reports of a high-speed chase.
26: You watched their mustache take on the drug cartel. You saw them stick it to Canada. Now, they face their greatest challenge yet, getting old.
5: Is it possible we're no longer the cool guys in our own story?
26: But that's not all, because Farva's engaged Meow, and to Thorny's sister.
7: Hey, Thorny, we're super excited for your hot sister's wedding.
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9: I'm gonna stop this wedding.
26: Are the boys too old, Meow? Can Thorny stop the wedding in time, or is he, Meow, doomed to have Farva as a brother-in-law, Meow? It's Meow or never if...
11: Jason, are you saying Meow?
26: Meow? Am I saying Meow? Don't be ridiculous, Mason. Meow, don't interrupt me again. Super Troopers 3, Meow plays. Meow. One night only. In a world where non-marital sex is illegal 364 days a year, there exists one night only for all the non-married folks to let off some steam.
28: So hungry.
29: We're closed.
28: I know the owner.
26: Meet Allie. She's been ghosted one too many times and wants something real for a change.
28: This night's insane. I just want to find, like, a good guy
30: to finding true love on the least romantic night of the year.
26: Meet Owen. His girlfriend wants to spend the night with another man.
31: Finding love is hard enough. Try doing it on the one night a year single people are legally allowed to have sex. I hate this night. Mom, I'm just gonna stay in.
28: No, you should go.
26: Together, they'll help each other find the right person to sleep with. But not with each other, no way.
31: I'm Owen.
28: Allie.
31: What about us?
28: Your ears look like car doors.
31: Wow, your nose is way too small for your face.
28: Your chin could plow a field.
31: Your legs don't make any sense.
28: Your hairline doesn't make any sense.
31: After years of war, no one could stand between my bed and home. Not even me.
26: The Odyssey, directed by Christopher Nolan of Interstellar and Oppenheimer fame, and based off the translations by Emily Wilson, Homer's The Odyssey is brought into the 21st century. The Trojan War is over. Greece has won. Odysseus can return home. But home is so far away, and home will slip further from his fingers the closer he gets. But even if it costs him everything, Odysseus will return. Starring Matt Damon as Odysseus, alongside Tom Holland, Anne Hathaway, Lupita Nyong'o, and in the role of Athena, the Greek goddess of war strategy, Zendaya. Come join the adventure today.
32: Let's go to the movies.
26: Y'all have a good week. And I'll see y'all at the movies.
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6: 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My name is Liam, and in this 1 o'clock hour, it is apparently somewhere around 96 degrees, feeling a little more like 95 with winds sitting just around 16 miles per hour. But again, that is just a mostly accurate weather report. I don't even know how to spell meteorologist, let alone say it. So let's get back to some music. I got Hardy with Favorite Country Song up next on 100.3 KOMX.

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Brad Paisley with Celebrity on 100.3 KOMX, your country music station. My name is Liam, and I just had to have that one on there. I remember listening to that on my first iPod back when I was in elementary school. I know that's going to date it a lot, but I am only in my late 20s, so, you know, it's kind of nice to be able to do that. Anyway, Pampa Radio app, wherever you get your apps, I guess technically it's called the Radio Pampa app now, but that's not what its importance is. I can't talk right now. That's okay. Let's get back to some music. I got Cody Johnson with Me and My Kind up next on 100.3 KOMX.

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100.3 KOMX, your country music station. My name is Liam, and in this 2 o'clock hour, it is apparently somewhere around 99 degrees, feeling more like 97, with winds sitting somewhere still around 16 miles an hour. But again, that is just a mostly accurate weather report sponsored by Mostly Music. So let's get back to some music. I got Midland with Adios Cowboy up next on 100.3 KOMX.

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Aaron Tippin with There Ain't Nothing Wrong with the Radio on 100.3 KOMX, your country music station. My name is Liam, and even though the pronunciation of all of that was very strange, I will admit, we still are on our final week of our Pampa Fest giveaway. If you have not entered already, please do yourself the favor of using the keyword PFEST 2026. That is the letter P, the word fest, the year 2026. 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Should be fun. I don't have enough time to go into all the details on what all is involved with it, but I can tell you for certain you can find it all on the Pampa Fest Facebook page. So, again, the keyword is going to be the letter P, Fest 2026, to either the number 806-207-2997 or the text in button on the Pampa Radio app, wherever you get your apps. But let's get back to some music. I got Wannabe from Corey Kent up next on 100.3 KOMX.

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5: 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My name is Liam, and in this 3 o'clock hour, it is apparently, according to the Mostly Accurate weather report sponsored by Mostly Music, somewhere around 100 degrees outside, feeling a little more like 98, with winds still somewhere around 16.1 miles per hour. I had to get a little more mospific over there with it, because sometimes it's a little more fun to throw out extra little decimal points. Trust me when I say this, it doesn't take away from the fact that it is still mostly accurate. So, let's get back to some music. I got Hell of a View from Eric Church up next on a 100.3 KOMX.

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It's just words swapped. Anyway, black background, white logo, all the same stuff. If you haven't downloaded it already, you're kind of missing out, honestly. Anywhere, everywhere, all the way, you can listen to all three of the stations the way we have here. But I don't want to bore you with all the details. I just want to get back to some music. So let's get Joe D. Messina with Heads Carolina up next on a 100.3 KOMX.

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4: 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It is currently somewhere around 101, supposedly feeling more like 99, with winds still somewhere around 16 miles per hour. And again, that is just a mostly accurate weather report. I have no idea whether or not that is exactly what it is right now, but I do know that it is somewhere around there, and it is subject to change, because everything is, isn't it? Anyway, Tyler Hubbard with Park up next on 100.3 KOMX.

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My name is Liam, and we are still just over a week away from Pampa Fest, the brandly newly three-day Pampa Fest. It starts next Thursday, and it should be great. If you have not already gotten tickets, or if you're waiting to see if you've won or have already won and have not picked up your tickets, that's fine. 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All you got to do is use the keyword PFEST 2026. 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Should be great. Whole lot of fun set up starting next Thursday, ending on Saturday the 22nd. I don't have enough time to go into the details about it, but I can tell you right now, if you're interested and you don't want to hear me talk about it, just go to the Pampa Fest Facebook page. 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I can guarantee that for you. 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

0: Cattle futures drop lower while grains jump higher. I'm Kerry Martin with Closing Markets on the Texas Farm Bureau Radio Network. Cattle futures ended the day lower, with October live cattle dropping 252 to close at 223.90. December down 290, closing at 222.80. Feeder cattle finished sharply lower. September down 590, 339.35. October feeders down 630, closing at 330.40. Cash-fed cattle market still mostly quiet, but we do see where some Nebraska cattle have sold on addressed basis. Price there at 368, that's $2 lower compared to last week's weighted average, but not enough cattle sold to develop a trend for the week. Boxed beef prices higher, choice up 247, 373.78, select up 40 cents at 350.20. Corn took a big jump after USDA's WASDE report was released on Wednesday morning. Total U.S. corn production now estimated at 16 billion bushels. That's up slightly from last month's report, but the ending stocks number was the big one. It was dropped from 1.8 billion bushels last month down to 1.65 billion bushels in this month's report. As a result, September corn up 20 and a quarter, closing at 457 a bushel. December corn up 20 and a quarter at 480 and three quarters. Wheat also getting support from the report. September Kansas City wheat up 21 and a half at 720 and three quarters. September Chicago wheat up 22 and a half, closing at 652 and three quarters. Cotton finished just slightly lower on the new crop December contract. It was down 1 point. 84.38 cents. In the energy markets, September natural gas up 3 at 279. September West Texas crude up 11, 83.31 a barrel. I'm Kerry Martin on the Texas Farm Bureau Radio Network.
1: For the child of God, current events remind us that our world is involved in a spiritual battle that is greater than anything our generation has seen before. While this truth can stir up fear or anxiety, we can be encouraged when we remind ourselves that God is in control and nothing is happening without His permission. My name is Kyle Losfeldt, and as the pastor of Grace Baptist Church in Pampa, Texas, I would like to encourage every believer to look to God for the strength and encouragement that only He can give. I would also encourage you to exercise a level of boldness for the cause of Christ like you've never exercised before. I am convinced that if God's people will stand for the truths of God's Word, we can have a greater impact on this culture than we ever thought possible. As has been said before, the only thing necessary for the triumph of evil is for good men to do nothing. Therefore, be strong and of good courage. Be not afraid, neither be thou dismayed, for the Lord thy God is with thee.
0: Corn harvest moves forward, but the condition of the crop drops. I'm Kerry Martin with Texas Ag News and Views on the Texas Farm Bureau Radio Network. Corn harvest continues to move across Texas, with much of South and Central Texas reporting an average to maybe slightly below average crop. But as corn harvest progresses, the condition of the corn crop left to harvest continues to drop. In the latest Texas Crop Progress and Condition Report, we saw a huge drop in corn condition ratings on the corn that is left to harvest. Here's an example. Last week, 42% of the corn rated good to excellent. This week, that dropped all the way down to 30%. 30% of the crop also rated fair, and the poor to very poor categories on the Texas corn crop jumped from 30% last week to 40% this week. In the northern Texas panhandle, it is hot and dry. Christy Slough is the county AgriLife Extension agent in Hansford County. She says this hot, dry weather is brutal.
2: It is brutal. Go out and when you look in the field and you've got cracks in the ground, I mean, that are inch and a half wide, I mean, that's going to take more than three quarters to an inch of rain to fix.
0: There was some rain in Hansford County recently, but Slough says for the dryland crop, it was too little, too late. After 3 months of decline, farmer sentiment improved in July.
3: According to the Purdue University CME Group Ag Economy Barometer, the improved mood is likely due to increased corn and soybean prices from mid-June to mid-July. Costs continue to concern farmers. 46% of those farmers surveyed said their biggest concern is high input costs. When asked their biggest challenge to success over the next 5 to 10 years, 30% said it is crop or livestock prices. 17% said it's the farm transition. 13% said it is financial considerations and weather. 7% said trade. And 3% of farmers surveyed said government policy is their biggest challenge to success. For the Texas Farm Bureau Radio Network, I'm Jessica Dolmel.
4: The Texas Animal Health Commission has published a list of New World Screwworm certified inspectors on their website. Authorized New World Screwworm certified inspectors who have agreed to have their contact information shared publicly are on that list. If you'd like to get in touch with a certified inspector, just go to the Texas Animal Health Commission website. There will be a link there of their certified inspectors. I'm Kerry Martin on the Texas Farm Bureau Radio Network.
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6: 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I'm Tom Nicoletti with Focus on Agriculture at the Texas Farm Bureau Radio Network. In June, the value of U.S. beef exports increased from a year ago, despite lower volumes, according to data released by the U.S. Department of Agriculture and compiled by the U.S. Meat

0: like rounds, chuck rolls, of course, short plates, this sort of thing. But you combine that with some of the demand out of Latin America. Dominican Republic in particular is on record pace on beef exports. Everyone knows they have a tourism industry, which continues to be strong. But the part that a lot of people may not realize is that we're starting to get a bigger and bigger foothold in the growing modern retail sector. You look at the first half of this year and you take China out of the mix, we're only down slightly on volume, but we're actually up on value. The fact that we're diversifying these markets is working to our advantage, not being reliant on any one market like China.
1: That's USMEF President and CEO Dan Hallstrom. Exports to China remain minimal due to plant suspensions and uncertainty over China's residue testing trade barriers that U.S. officials are working to resolve. I'm Tom Nicoletti for the Texas Farm Bureau Radio Network.
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4: A very tough place for agriculture's advocates. I'm James Hunt with Around the Cap Rock on the Texas Farm Bureau Radio Network. We've long heard about the difficulties farmers and ranchers can experience when trying to communicate agriculture's policy needs to lawmakers and congressional aides. Wesley Spurlock of Stratford has spent decades advocating for agriculture on Capitol Hill, and he believes the environment there has gotten worse.
5: It seems like 10 years ago, we could go into any office in D.C. and be able to talk to them, and they all had somebody that had ag responsibilities. So if it was an inner city representative, I mean, it could be a California one or just anywhere. We were able to communicate on the Republican side, the Democratic side. It all worked well and was no problem. Today, it is much harder to get into some of these offices. In fact, we aren't even able to get into some of the offices to communicate with these individuals in these urban areas. We can get into the Texas offices. That's not our problem. And thank goodness we've got lots of good representatives that we can work with. But getting into these others that you've got to be able to get these bills passed with is getting harder and harder to do.
6: It kind of sounds like a lack of interest, maybe.
5: It really is. It's a lack of interest, but also that lack of any bipartisanship that's developed has got it to where if it's a Republican bill, Democrats aren't going to vote for it. If it's vice versa, it'll be the same way. Where we used to be in the ag program side, there was always bipartisanship, and today that is not as much the case.
4: Wesley Spurlock serves on the Texas Corn Producers Board and is a past president of the National Corn Growers Association. I'm James Hunt on the Texas Farm Bureau Radio Network.
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8: 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Welcome to Walking the Pens, a production of the Texas Farm Bureau Radio Network. I'm Larry Marble. Thanks so much for joining us. On the line with Bill Martin from Lone Star Stockyards, Wildorada, Texas. Bill, how'd the sale go?
9: Good sale today, Larry. We had 1,020 head. USDA reported steer and heifer calves were steady to five higher on mixed quality. Yearlings were not tested today. Cows were 2 to 5 lower. Clawed, we had 565-pound steer calves at 416, 541. weight heifer mates at 377, clearing in some nice big calves, 650 weight steers right off cow at 364, 640 weight heifer calves at 336, 511 weight heifer calves at 372, Plainview, 270 pound bull calves at 520, 380 weight crossbred heifer calves at 450, 460 weight heifer calves at 410, 250 weight heifer calves at 565, and some 400 pound bull calves at 485.

0: Canyon 465 weight steer calves at 470, 4 1/4 weight heifer calves at 460, Umbarger 480 pound heifer calves at 415, 280 weight heifer calves at 5 1/4, 430 weight bull calves at 455, 310 weight bulls at 555, and some 200 pounders brought 730 by the pound. From Happy, 730 pound steers at 356, 630 pound heifers at 328, Canyon 440 pound heifer calves at 437.50, Wildereda 416 pound steer calves at 5 1/4, 330 weight steers at 580, 360 weight heifer calves at 490.
1: So you had a good sale. What was the count?
0: 1,020.
1: How do you feel about next week?
0: I think we're just going to keep seeing them. It's really dry. A lot of cows today. People are running out of choices.
1: I understand. What's the weather forecast?
0: Hot and dry.
1: Well, I hope you catch some rain. Tell everybody how to get a hold of you, Bill.
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0: Thanks, Larry.
1: Thank you. Bye-bye.
0: Bye.
2: 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I'm Larry Marble. 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
4: Elastic resistance band training is being used in horses. 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There are two elastic resistance band training systems available for horses. First of all, do not use any of these systems without consulting your veterinarian. Equine resistance band training, like the Equiband system and the Eagle Pro 6, are proprioceptive training aids geared for promoting core and hind end strength in the horse. Dr. Catherine Ellis reported at the AAEP convention that the Equiband system consists of hindquarter and abdominal resistance bands, while the Eagle Pro 6 has a wide band that goes all the way around the chest and hindquarters of the horse. These systems use sensory and proprioceptive input to stimulate and engage the core and hind limb muscles. As of December 2025, there were no studies evaluating the Eagle Pro 6 system. There are some studies using the Equiband, but with varying results. The first study evaluated the Equiband system on back kinematics and found increased dynamic stability through the thoracolumbar region after using it 4 weeks in non-lame horses. However, two more recent studies do not provide overwhelming evidence for the device increasing muscle activation. One study measured the activity in the rectus and longissimus dorsi muscles and found a 27% increase in the rectus muscle activation at the trot, but only on the left side. A second study measured activation of the multifidus muscle on the horse's back and found no significant change in muscle activation. Another study tested the effect of the Equiband system on hind limb lameness and back pain in horses walked with 5 days per week for 4 weeks. Results indicated there were no significant improvement in lameness, but horses had improved hind limb symmetry and spinal stability. Do your research on all these rehab devices. I'm Dr. Bob Judd. 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
7: I'm meteorologist Jennifer Nairamore with your Texas Farm and Ranch forecast on the Texas Farm Bureau Radio Network. We are locked into this big ridge of high pressure that's building in across the southern plains. We're going to kind of block any major systems from coming into our neck of the woods across the state of Texas. It's going to be extremely hot, very muggy for at least the next 5 to 7 days. I really don't see any major changes here. Now, the only areas that may see just a little bit of rain will be if we can get some of the monsoonal moisture to stream in with some disturbances a little bit further east, coming out of the Four Corners area and then heading into the Texas Panhandle, maybe portions of West Texas. But even the Gulf region, not dealing with much in the way of any wet weather. We sometimes see some of the activity along the sea breeze, maybe something very isolated, but nothing too concerning as we're moving on through the next few days. The big concern will be the very dry weather, worsening drought conditions, and the extreme heat. Let's look at the forecast for the Texas Panhandle. For tonight, we are clear, low mid-70s. We do have a chance for a few showers and thunderstorms by Thursday late day. Thursday's high, 102 to 104. Clear in West Texas through the night, low mid-70s. We've got the upper 90s to near 100 coming in Thursday and Friday. Limited rain for both days. North Texas, you are hot and you are dry. Clear through the night, low upper 70s, near 100 degrees for Thursday, Friday, too. Lots of sunshine coming our way. For East Texas through the night, fair weather, a low mid-70s. Plenty of sunshine coming our way for Thursday, Friday, too. Highs are soaring well into the upper 90s. Clear in Central Texas, our low mid-70s, and we're flirting with 100 or so. Thursday and Friday, too. Lots of sunshine coming our way. South Texas, pretty clear out there tonight, a low upper 70s, right around 104 to 106. Thursday, Friday, too. Upper Gulf Coast region, very slim chance for wet weather as we're finishing off today. Clear tonight, upper 70s, mid-90s coming in tomorrow. I'm meteorologist Jennifer Nairamore with your Texas Farm and Ranch Forecast on the Texas Farm Bureau Radio Network.
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11: Hi, my name is Peter Parker. You don't remember me, but we used to know each other. Something bad was going to happen, and the only way to stop it was to make everyone forget about me. Because I'm not just Peter Parker. I'm Spider-Man.
12: Spider-Man, brand new day. When last we saw our favorite webhead, he was alone. His Aunt May is dead. His friends don't remember who he is. The Avengers he fought alongside are no more. He is all alone.
11: What is happening to me?
12: And if that wasn't enough to deal with, something is going wrong with his powers. He's becoming more powerful and more unstable. And if that wasn't enough, there's a new enemy wreaking havoc on the city. One who seems to have an unstoppable ability to possess others.
13: We are faced with a danger that we can't control. One we can't even see.
12: Who is this new threat? What do they want? Can Spider-Man keep himself from going berserk? Only one way to find out.
14: Nice flowers.
15: Oh, they're a housewarming gift.
14: I'm MJ.
15: I'm just a neighbor from across the hall.
14: Friendly neighbor.
12: Yeah, listen up, y'all.
16: All units respond. Reports of a high-speed chase.
12: You watched their mustache take on the drug cartel. You saw them stick it to Canada. Now, they face their greatest challenge yet, getting old.
17: Is it possible we're no longer the cool guys in our own story?
12: But that's not all, because Farva's engaged Meow, and to Thorny's sister.
18: Hey, Thorny, we're super excited for your hot sister's wedding.
19: To Rod Farva.
20: I'm gonna stop this wedding.
12: Are the boys too old, Meow? Can Thorny stop the wedding in time, or is he, Meow, doomed to have Farva as a brother-in-law, Meow? It's Meow or never if...
21: Dason, are you saying Meow?
12: Meow? Am I saying Meow? Don't be ridiculous, Mason. Meow, don't interrupt me again.
22: Right,
12: Super Troopers 3. Meow play.
1: Meow.
12: One night only. In a world where non-marital sex is illegal 364 days a year, there exists one night only for all the non-married folks to let off some steam.
19: So hungry.
22: We're closed.
19: I know the owner.
12: Meet Allie. She's been ghosted one too many times and wants something real for a change.
19: This night's insane. I just want to find, like, a good guy
23: to finding true love on the least romantic night of the year.
12: Meet Owen. His girlfriend wants to spend the night with another man.
24: Finding love is hard enough. Try doing it on the one night a year single people are legally allowed to have sex. I hate this night. Mom, I'm just gonna stay in.
19: No, you should go.
12: Together, they'll help each other find the right person to sleep with, but not with each other, no way.
24: I'm Owen.
19: Allie.
24: What about us?
19: Your ears look like car doors.
24: Wow, your nose is way too small for your face.
19: Your chin could plow a field.
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19: Your hairline doesn't make any sense.
25: After years of war, no one could stand between my men and home. Not even me.
12: The Odyssey, directed by Christopher Nolan of Interstellar and Oppenheimer fame, and based off the translations by Emily Wilson, Homer's The Odyssey is brought into the 21st century. The Trojan War is over. Greece has won. Odysseus can return home. But home is so far away, and home will slip further from his fingers the closer he gets. But even if it costs him everything, Odysseus will return. Starring Matt Damon as Odysseus, alongside Tom Holland, Anne Hathaway, Lupita Nyong'o, and in the role of Athena, the Greek goddess of war strategy, Zendaya. Come join the adventure today.
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12: Y'all have a good week. And I'll see y'all at the movies.
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6: 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My name is Liam, and in this 6 o'clock hour, it is apparently somewhere around 100 degrees, feeling a little more like 98 with winds somewhere just under 19 miles an hour, but that it's just a mostly accurate weather report sponsored by Mostly Music right here in Pampa, Texas. Let's get back to some music in the meantime. I don't want to bore you with numbers. I got Marlboro Man from Midland up next on 100.3 KOMX.

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I got Keith Urban up next with Days Go By on 100.3 KOMX.

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